0: Yes, ma'am.
1: Hello there. I'm Gloria Makarenko, and you are listening to On the Coast on CBC Radio 1. And there are cheers echoing across the city and across the region this afternoon. History has been made in Vancouver. The Canadian men's soccer team has won its first ever FIFA game. So we'll hear more about how fans are celebrating in just a moment. Our reporter Jen Wilson is going to join us live from the Surrey Civic Plaza. And tomorrow, a court is going to consider whether the city of Vancouver has the legal right to close the Vancouver Aquatic Center. We're going to talk to the leader of a citizens group determined to stop the city. That's later this half hour. And were you tuned into the game? Are you driving? Are you sitting down? Are you standing up, still cheering or hugging whoever's next to you? We would love to hear your reaction to this amazing Canada win this afternoon. Please send us your thoughts in an email on the coast at cbc.ca, on the coast at cbc.ca, or a text 236-330-2623. We'd love to share some of your excitement with the audience across the region today. Right now, Rob Zimmerman in the newsroom. Were you watching the game, Rob?
2: Gloria, you know I don't have time to watch sports during my I'm preparing newscasts.
1: Oh my goodness, what a distracting afternoon.
2: I heard
1: afternoon.
2: From the cheering from everybody yes. else that we did well, so that's great.
1: We didn't do well. We did exceptionally well.
2: Fantastic. Yeah, really something. Go Canada.
1: Okay, and I know you were busy at work. What can you tell us about some local news stories today?
2: Well, Gloria, the district of Tumbler Ridge is welcoming a $200 million investment from the federal and provincial governments for a new school and health center. Around 600 people are still without water in the East Kootenay community of Elkford due to a pump failure. And the evacuation alert for more than 700 homes in West Kelowna has now been lifted. More local news coming up at the bottom of the hour.
1: Thank you very much for that, Robin. Canada picks up 4 points with that incredible win today at BC Place Stadium. Ali Patarga, we might have to do a foot traffic update.
3: Yes.
1: People start streaming out of BC Place Stadium around the corner from us. I'm sure we'll begin to see lots of fans stream by our studios here. We're right at the corner of Georgia and Hamilton, and we have absolutely a street view for what's unfolding downtown Vancouver.
3: I see more foot traffic than vehicle traffic outside right now, Gloria.
1: Okay, so. Well, what is the latest on the roads?
3: Otherwise, though, in Langley on Highway 1, it's not an easy drive for folks there, unfortunately. Big delays eastbound after 202nd Street. There was a vehicle incident, and it has blocked all the lanes except the HOV lane, and crews are currently attending to it. So, it's a hard time for folks driving that way. And we're also watching out for the incident at Highway 99 before the Massey Tunnel. It's an incident between BC Highway 17A and the tunnel, and it's causing delays northbound, and that happened off to the left shoulder. And I'll be keeping an eye as the roads get busier and busier. I'll be back again in 10 minutes.
1: Thank you. And weather-wise, a sunny forecast to take us through tomorrow and right through the weekend as well. We could have some strong winds near the water, especially up to about 50 kilometers per hour. Otherwise, temperatures today and tomorrow about 26 degrees away from the water, and even warmer for the weekend, highs from 24 to 30. And yes, it was a huge win for Canada today. The team has won its first ever FIFA match. And yes, very soon, tens of thousands of people are going to be streaming out of BC Place Stadium in Vancouver. And of course, fans are watching from all across the country. The CBC's Jennifer Wilson is in Surrey at the Free Soccer Fan Zone at the Civic Plaza. Jen, hello there.
4: Yeah, we just witnessed something historic. Like, I can really feel it. It's getting a little bit quieter here now, but I don't know if you can still hear the crowd behind me.
1: Oh, yes, we can.
4: Just kind of it's coming through loud and clear. Just a few minutes ago, there were whistles blowing. I thought I heard a vuvuzela or two, and there were just chants of Canada, Canada, just people throwing their arms up in the air. People started streaming out. About 600 or 700 people here in the fan zone. They're all out in the streets of Surrey now. Everyone's smiling at me on the way past, thinking I had a camera, like giving me the thumbs up. The mayor walked past with a big grin on her face. I mean, what a match.
1: Right. And what have you been hearing from fans around you?
4: Yeah, well, the moment was goal six, because I think so many people thought after five it was over, and I was standing in the thick of the crowd. I was starting to wind down. I was thinking about my water break, and then all of a sudden, goal six. Just take a listen to that moment here in Surrey.
0: How are you feeling?
5: Oh, I'm feeling amazing. Amazing. Oh, my God.
0: How are you feeling, sir?
6: This is awesome. Super awesome.
0: Did you think it was going to happen?
6: Six? No. Maybe five, but not six. I don't know.
0: Thank you.
4: And just the cheer that went up when that goal happened, but you could also hear in people's voices, they're kind of like, what's the happy version of disbelief? Like, you know, it's kind of gone down from that ecstatic goal to like, what is this still happening?
1: A happy version of disbelief. I love that. So, but just take us back to those final minutes of the game.
4: I was just wandering around the crowd. There were people like, you know, bouncing, hopping, you know, laughing, hugging their friends. And I just wanted to check in people, like, what's going on? And there was no love for Qatar in this fan zone, I got to say. People just knew that Canada had this, and they were so, so elated. Take a listen to what they told me. What about this match?
6: It's great. Absolutely crazy, you know?
0: What?
6: Wow!
0: Five goals already. What's going to happen next? Only a few minutes left.
6: I think one more. Huh? One more. Yes.
0: You want 6-0?
6: Yes.
0: That's right. Okay, thank you. Yes, talk to me. What about this match?
7: This match is so hot. We're really enjoying it. Let's Canada pity for Qatar. Qatar is five letter worse. It's 5-0.
0: Is there anything Qatar can do?
7: Nothing. They can't do anything. We are already going harder in the game.
4: This match is so hot. You know, it's so weird hearing my own voice back to me caring about soccer, but like that just tells you what kind of a match we just watched. You know, as I just after goal six, I started to go back to the back of the crowd to try to talk to people, and there were a couple of guys who had left before me. They picked up their chairs. Five goals. This match is over. We're getting out of here, beating the crowds. And I met them as I went back, and I was like, hey, you tried to leave, but there was one more goal. Could you believe it? Listen to my conversation with that guy.
0: You guys were just about to leave. I saw you picking up your chairs. You're like, it's all over. And then sixth goal. What?
8: Yeah, no, that was, I turned around. I'm like, no way. This is because five goals, it wasn't like I thought, you know, they had enough. And it's putting the pressure, but I think it's mercy time now. So
0: mercy for the Qataris now?
8: Yeah, I think it's time. Because
0: it's starting to turn to pity for you.
8: Yeah, no, because it's like, it's amazing because they needed four goals. Now they're going to be top of the, they just have to focus on the next game, make sure that they're ready, not play for the tie, but play for doing the same thing to Switzerland. So
0: I want to see the same again.
8: Yeah, for sure. This is awesome. Great environment here. Loved every minute of it. So
0: thank you.
8: And it stopped us. They made us not leave. So.
4: Yeah, you know, and it has been such a good-natured crowd here. There are kids everywhere. It's been really fun. But, you know, just at the end there, that turn to, we got to give it to Switzerland. And I heard that from a lot of people as they were walking out. Okay, it's Switzerland's turn next.
1: Well, they've certainly got some momentum behind them, Jen. Now, when's the next match there in Surrey?
4: Next match is at 6, Mexico versus South Korea. I'm already seeing a few Mexican jerseys filtering in, people getting their seats ready. They're starting to clean up the fan zone here, trying to get these Canada fans out. And Surrey Civic Plaza will be open for the rest of the evening. Food, drinks, soccer match, the whole shebang for Mexico, South Korea.
1: Well, it's been really fascinating watching Jen Wilson convert into an instant soccer fan throughout the afternoon. You've really brought the energy, Jen. Thanks so much.
4: I've had a great time. Thanks, Gloria.
1: That's the CBC's Jennifer Wilson. She's in Surrey at the Free Soccer Fan Zone at the Civic Plaza. And stay with On the Coast in our next half hour. Adam Van Coverden, Canada's Secretary of State for Sport in Canada, is going to join us right here in studio. He was watching the game at BC Place, so we'll get more of his reaction to this historic win. As long as he can work his way through the thousands of people leaving BC Place right now. And Ali, it's not just BC Place. Look how instantly busy the streets of Vancouver have become since the end of that game. It is a steady stream of soccer jerseys along the Georgia sidewalks. Traffic is now down to a crawl. And we have to remember, it's not just BC Place Stadium where all these fans have been gathering. Yeah. They are at bars and restaurants and other gathering places right across the city. So, yeah, it's busy downtown,
3: it's
1: I think, is the
3: busy.
1: Bottom line. What more can you tell us about
3: my
1: traffic?
3: Gosh. We're just waiting for the vehicle volumes to ramp up. Right now, downtown is looking busy. We're looking out at Georgia right now. Lots of volume there eastbound. Same with Seymour and Howe Streets as well downtown. Good news, though, on Highway 99. Crews did clear that incident between Highway 17A and the Massey Tunnel. That's causing delays northbound, but looks like traffic is easing up right before the Massey Tunnel there. We are still looking at that crash in Langley as well. On Highway 1, eastbound after 202nd Street, and that's blocked all the lanes except the HOV lane. So hopefully things ease up on that front. But as I had to send my mom a picture of the crowd outside because it's really, really, it's going to be a lot.
1: Is your mom watching the game?
3: Oh, yeah. I told her to watch the game as soon as it started.
1: Okay. Let's see. Peter just sent us an email. Enjoying the warm weather and a beer. Yes. Warm beer mid-Vancouver Island near the water. It's so cool and quiet here. The birds are singing. I just tuned into your program to hear the 5 o'clock news. You said that Canada won something? Like, what? FIFA? Back to my book, says Peter. Back to my book. He has FIFA and a question mark after that. But Graham in North Vancouver just sent us an email. It was challenging to get any work done as my colleague had the game on at his station. We kept scoring at regular intervals, and I thought it was a put on, but no, we just kept scoring. I gave in, and I watched most of the game. Go Canada, says Graham in North Vancouver. Well, keep your comments coming if you were watching the game. How are you feeling about Team Canada's play today and FIFA overall? Let us know on the coast at cbc.ca. On the coast at cbc.ca. Now, tomorrow, a BC Supreme Court judge is going to consider a case arguing that the city of Vancouver does not have the right to close the Vancouver Aquatic Center. That case was put forward by our next guest, John Girard, and his group, Protect Our Vancouver Aquatic Center Society. Girard is outside the Vancouver Aquatic Center now, where in a few moments' time, people are gathering to have an official protest of the city's plans. John Girard, hello and a good afternoon to you.
9: Hello, thank you.
1: So you launched this protest and you launched this court case. Why is it so important to you to protect the Vancouver Aquatic Center pool? I mean, aren't there other places Vancouverites can swim?
9: Yeah, so this is about a lot more than a pool at the end of the day. The outcome and the byproduct, of course, is a 50-meter pool. But this, at the end of the day, is about democracy because people voted for one thing. And essentially, they're being told that their vote doesn't matter, and they were wrong. And so at the end of the day, this is actually about a Canadian precedent-setting case here where this is going to determine whether or not your vote actually matters in the city of Vancouver.
1: Okay, so your court case claims that the city of Vancouver doesn't have the right to make the decision to close the pool. Just tell us more. What's your case for that?
9: Certainly. So we have a case based off the Vancouver Charter and democracy, given that people, back when they voted against the 2022-2023 capital plan, there was official City of Vancouver branded materials distributed to voters, and they were available at community centers, libraries, rec centers, on Vancouver's own website, or by phoning 311. So these were fully official materials where every project that was being voted on had an entire page worth of detail associated with it. On the page for the Vancouver Aquatic Center, they said what people were voting for. It clearly stated 50-meter lap pool renewal. So people saw that naturally, given that it was part of the voter package. They thought that's what they were voting for. The ballot question was a little more vague. It simply stated for the renewal, rehabilitation, or rebuild of the Vancouver Aquatic Center, but one doesn't exist without the other. The ballot questions are just summaries. They're single sentences that require voters to they link to the actual voter materials, the package that was distributed where the actual renewal word was signed. Now the city is trying to say that renewal is ambiguous and could essentially mean anything, but they're disregarding again the fact that it was their own materials that were distributed that defined exactly what renewal meant when they coupled it with the word 50 meters.
1: No, and I know you're getting into the, you know, the weeds a little bit here about exact wording and that type of thing, and that is the very nature of a court challenge, I understand. But we're hearing from the city that they apparently dispute that the 2022 plebiscite vote was specific about a 50-meter pool. What do you say to that?
9: Yeah, so their argument is essentially one that they're making because they don't have a lot of grounds to base anything else on. What they're trying to say essentially is that the official voter materials were extraneous. They were simply supplementary materials that didn't matter. But as we know from every other election and every other vote, those voter materials are anything but that. They hold equal weight. They matter just as much, if not more, than the actual ballot question, because that's where all the scope and information that a voter needs in order to make an informed decision is. So it does matter, and the fact that they're trying to say it doesn't now is simply a tactic because they need something that they can try to use or leverage. But essentially, they're trying to say now that voters don't know what they voted for. Like, they're really somewhat insulting voters' own intelligence at this point. They're trying to say that you didn't see 50 meters in there. Just forget it. You never saw that. Just look the other way. That's basically what they're saying.
1: And why is a 50-meter pool and preserving that so important to you, John?
9: Well, it's about democracy. It's about the right thing here. This is a lot of money that taxpayers are putting forward. And it was a unanimous vote, of course. So 74% of people approved specifically the project that they thought they were voting for. And everyone we've spoken to says that had the ballot or had the package actually said 25-meter pool, they would have certainly voted no. So the only right thing, the only fair thing is essentially to uphold the voter intent or to take it back to a new vote.
1: Right. Okay. So what is it ultimately you want to happen with the Aquatic Center? And in terms of this court case tomorrow, what do you think is going to happen?
9: So ultimately tomorrow, we're going to be in court for the full day. So starts at 10 a.m. It's going to be in the law courts at 800 Smythe Street. And a judge is going to review our arguments. They're going to review the city's arguments. Essentially, we'll both have half a day to put our arguments forward. At the end of the day, the judge is most likely going to reserve their decision for a future date. It's not typically that they make a decision right on the spot. So it will come to probably a future date when it's ultimately decided. But what we are asking for is the quashing of the approval. So the plebiscite intent, we're stating that the city should not be allowed to move forward with a project that is materially different in scope. And so they should not be allowed to use those voter funds for the unintended purpose.
1: Okay. Now, apparently the pool needs a lot of renovation to come up to standards. Just what kind of cost are we talking about here?
9: So the cost for renovation as it is today, like the facility is operating, it is structurally sound. Several structural and professional engineers have actually signed off on the facility as recently as November, stating that it is fully structurally sound. The roof is structurally and under no cause for concern. Any minor issues have simply been surface level and facade sort of failures. So to bring the building up to a seismic standard of today, there were estimates put out a few years back that suggested it would be in the 100 million range, a little bit beyond that. But ultimately, it would be less expensive than the facility that they're moving forward with today. And we know that based off cost estimates that we actually have.
1: Now, you have actually raised quite a lot of money on GoFundMe for your campaign to save the pool. So if you are successful with your case, what would be your next steps?
9: Absolutely. So the next steps would be we're going to continue to advocate for the right thing here. So protecting our Vancouver Aquatic Centre Society, we've raised over $100,000 at this point for this case. People really care about this matter, again, not only because of the pool, but because of democracy as a whole. After this case, regardless of the outcome, we're going to stick around. And obviously, if we do win, there's going to be more work to be done, whether that be in keeping the facility open, the next steps ensuring that the existing facility continues to operate, and then down the road and beyond, ensuring that the next vote goes on correctly.
1: Listen, I know you've got a gathering happening with just within the next few minutes, John. So thanks so much for taking time for us. Okay.
9: You're welcome. Thank you so much.
1: That is John Girard of the Protecting Our Vancouver Aquatic Centre Society. He was outside of the Vancouver Aquatic Centre this afternoon where people are gathering. They're holding a rally just in the next 10 or 15 minutes. And yes, happy fans are spilling out of BC Place Stadium right now after that big soccer win. And CBC's Leanne Young is near the stadium speaking to some of them.
10: I am in among all of these jubilant fans that are celebrating this massive win, a historic win for Team Canada. People are just all over here high-fiving each other, whether it be fans or even cops. You're getting some of that 2010 Olympic post-game energy. People are really happy. I'm with a duo here right now, a father-son duo.
11: Happy Father's Day. That,
10: yeah. It was a gift, these tickets,
12: it was
10: right?
12: A gift.
11: It was a gift.
12: All my life I've been waiting for a World Cup, and finally my son set it up and said, Dad, I'm going to take you to the World Cup.
11: All good. You know what? What did Qatar think was going to happen? We're going to beat their ass on home court. Let's go.
12: Thank you so much.
10: Thank you so much. I'm so glad you had a wonderful Father's Day.
12: I had an awesome Father's
10: Day. And that you were able to see this win.
12: It was awesome.
10: What do you think is going to happen in the next game, Canada versus Switzerland?
12: Hopefully Canada goes ahead again. And hopefully it's going to be a 2-1. And we'll go get them.
10: For you, Dad.
12: Thank you so much.
10: You're welcome. And I'm also with some young fans here who were able to make it to the game as well. Okay, how was it in there?
13: Good.
10: What did you like about watching this game today?
13: I liked the free kick, and now it went 6-0.
10: I know. Can you believe that? Is that a lot of goals in soccer?
13: Yeah.
10: Yeah, it's pretty incredible, huh? Okay, so tell me, how did you get tickets today? Because you were pretty lucky.
13: My dad's friend won the lottery for tickets, and he didn't think he'd win, but because he didn't want it, so he gave it to us.
10: Amazing. Can you give me, the both of you, give me a good big Go Team Canada?
13: Go Team Canada! Go Team Canada!
1: Leanne Young talking to some very enthusiastic fans who are spilling out of BC Place Stadium after Canada's historic win today, 6-0 against Qatar. And there's so many fans from all over the world. One of them is Divya Banerjee. She officially became a Canadian citizen this past year. She's been our colleague here at CBC Vancouver. She requested we play this song after the game, Spirit of the West and Home for a Rest.

What's in week? You are here to powwow again. Me wasn't the gun meet.

0: Coast Bounce. You're hearing Sakani featuring Chasse Scans and Efrain YB. And you're deep into a very special DJ mix from Shub right here on Reclaimed. I'm Jared Martineau, and you can listen live from anywhere in the world. Just head to the CBC Listen app and click the local tab. Let's get back into Shub's set. Here's an uplifting tune from Ace and Abby. This one's called War Cry.
1: He was just a boy when the world was dust upon his shoulder.

0: Tomorrow night, Scotland will face Morocco at the World Cup. And when you picture a horde of Scots heading into battle, you might think Braveheart.
1: They may take our lives, but they'll never take our freedom!
0: But when Scotland beat Haiti a few days ago, the crowd didn't sound like that. It sounded like this.

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0: And to uncover the truth, they must put everything on the line.
3: You are my partner. 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If you go down, I go down. That's how it works. 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

performed in Amiskwiji on Treaty 6 territory, also known as Edmonton. That song is called Paid. The band is Nehiwak. That is your band. You are drumming in that video, yeah. And you look so cool. I look at you like, how do I be a little bit like Merrick? But also, talk to me, because you can hear the influence of shoegaze on that track. Well, talk to me about

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And I did.

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He spoke his own language and then lost his voice and part of his own lineage.

0: Dan Burt yesterday, just the madness from dinner time right after the game, and it was something to behold. Today, much quieter, but let's make it clear, not empty, not at all.
1: Okay.
0: Once you head south from the Pan Flute Guy, you know, the Pan Flute Guy that hangs around the corner of Georgia and Granville, and the hustle and bustle of the Granville Street SkyTrain station, you see lots of families, lots of friends feeling jubilant and excited just to be there, and Canadians just walking aimlessly, you know, just to soak in the atmosphere. And they come from all walks of life, some from as near as Surrey and others from as far as Toronto.
1: Right. So who did you meet?
0: Well, some are born and bred Canadians. Others are new, recent immigrants. I met Siobhan Janji. He's from Surrey. Enoch Kwok from Ottawa. And Mina Mintokyo from Toronto. Vicky Chan also from Vancouver. But then there were the newcomers I met. Hanaya Soleimani, originally from Iran, who now lives in Vancouver. Omar Ali, who's originally from Egypt. He calls Toronto home now. David Mullins, originally from Ireland, now lives in Vancouver. And Connor Bellamy, originally from Australia, who also now calls Vancouver home. It's a real buffet of Canadians, real kind of a selection of new and old, you know, Canadians around.
1: Right. A buffet of Canadiana. Yeah. I like that. I like. So what did you hear? What did they have to say about last night's game?
0: So lots. They had a lot to say. This is a fascinating thing. Everyone wanted to kind of pipe up about the victory, and I couldn't really pick everyone for time, but I did ask Vicky, Henne, and Enoch just that question.
2: We're playing what we got, and we're starting to finally gel. I think in the first game, you could see there was a lot of, like, chances that we could have put away. We weren't really, like, making the ball do what it should, and this game, we kind of brought it together, and it's like we needed that to win this group, so it was good.
3: Well, it's actually pretty awesome. Being from Iran, football has always been huge. So we're always great football fans. We watch all the tournaments. I knew that Canada, North America mostly wasn't. It wasn't such a big deal, but it's awesome to see. It's kind of nostalgia for me. I feel like I'm with my people again.
4: It was the biggest day in Canada's soccer history, and it was amazing. Just the atmosphere inside, outside, the march, and everything in, as a whole, was incredible.
0: So those are the voices of Enoch Kwok, Hanne Soleimani, and Vicky Chan. I should note that Enoch Kwok was, like, just tarped in a bright white pinstripe Canada jersey. Very proud. He's from Ottawa. He's very proud to walk the streets of Vancouver. He was at the game. He was in the march towards the game with the Voyagers. He just had the experience was something he would never dream of. Just something incredible and very patriotic at the moment.
1: Well, sure. So after the game, and now I guess after a week of hosting games in the city, I mean, what did you hear from people in terms of how they're feeling about Vancouver?
0: Well, I think for a lot of people, this just feels like a very unique moment in the city, right? Everywhere you go, people are rocking their favorite team's jerseys, and a lot of that is the red and white of Canada. There are TVs in every establishment fixed on the match of the hour. Today at noon, that was Australia versus U.S., and as you mentioned, U.S. beat Australia 2-0. And most of the bar patios between Smythe and Davie were busy. Not quite packed, not the way they were last night, but certainly at noon, much more than you would expect. It just seems fun right now, right? And I asked Hanaya Soleimani about the atmosphere, and she made a point about how much Vancouver reminded her of Iran, but in a very specific way.
3: Well, it's actually pretty awesome. Being from Iran, football has always been huge, so we're always great football fans. We watch all the tournaments. I knew that Canada, North America mostly wasn't. It wasn't such a big deal, but it's awesome to see. It's kind of nostalgia for me. I feel like I'm with my people again.
0: So you can start hearing the stories that are coming out of people. They're connecting, you know, both their home country and their new country, and how this moment really kind of galvanizes and unifies and makes them feel at home again.
1: Right. You know, after the game last night, I walked up Georgia Street and came up on a group of Qatari. They had just come, Qataris, who had just been at the stadium. And I did something very Canadian. I kind of leaned in and say, you know, I hope you enjoyed the game. Sorry about your loss. And they just had big, big beaming smiles on. They said, that's okay. It's so fun. We're so happy to be here. And thank you for, you know, for saying hello. And it was just so sweet. But what did you sense there on the Granville Strip? I mean, how unifying is this feeling right now on the streets for Canadians?
0: Well, it's very unifying. And before I get into that, I just want to say how much you have represented Canada to tourists.
1: Right.
0: You gave them the Canadian experience glory. That's great. So it's easy to forget, I think, sometimes that Canada is a nation of 200 languages. Yes, two official, French and English, but 200 languages spoken at home around the country. And with all the talk about separation in Alberta and Quebec, it raises questions about unity and what it means to actually be